But it's the only vision that keeps the thing going. And it finally simply comes to the point where down it goes, boom, like that. And then it's, and suddenly it's all over. And it's as if, you know, did any of it ever happen? Was it there?

0: The Lord is with thee. Blessed art thou among women, and blessed is the fruit of thy womb, Jesus.
1: Holy Mary, Mother of God, pray for us sinners, now and at the hour of our death. Amen.
0: Hail Mary, full of grace, the Lord is with thee. Blessed art thou among women, and blessed is the fruit of thy womb, Jesus.
1: Holy Mary, Mother of God, pray for us sinners, now and at the hour of our death. Amen.
0: Hail Mary, full of grace, the Lord is with thee. Blessed art thou among women, and blessed is the fruit of thy womb, Jesus.
1: Holy Mary, Mother of God, pray for us sinners, now and at the hour of our death. Amen.
0: Hail Mary, full of grace, the Lord is with thee. Blessed art thou among women, and blessed is the fruit of thy womb, Jesus.
1: Holy Mary, Mother of God, pray for us sinners, now and at the hour of our death. Amen.
2: Glory be to the Father, and to the Son, and to the Holy Ghost.
1: As it was in the beginning, is now, and ever shall be. World without end. Amen.
2: O my Jesus, forgive us our sins,
1: save us from the fires of hell, lead all souls to heaven, especially those who have most need of thy mercy. Amen.
2: The fourth glorious mystery, the Assumption. Our Father who art in heaven, hallowed be thy name. Thy kingdom come, thy will be done, on earth as it is in heaven.
1: Give us this day our daily bread, and forgive us our trespasses, as we forgive those who trespass against us. And lead us not into temptation, but deliver us from evil. Amen.
0: Hail Mary, full of grace, the Lord is with thee. Blessed art thou among women, and blessed is the fruit of thy womb, Jesus.
1: Holy Mary, Mother of God, pray for us sinners, now and at the hour of our death. Amen.
0: Hail Mary, full of grace, the Lord is with thee. Blessed art thou among women, and blessed is the fruit of thy womb, Jesus.
1: Holy Mary, Mother of God, pray for us sinners, now and at the hour of our death. Amen.
0: Hail Mary, full of grace, the Lord is with thee. Blessed art thou among women, and blessed is the fruit of thy womb, Jesus.
1: Holy Mary, Mother of God, pray for us sinners, now and at the hour of our death. Amen.
0: Hail Mary, full of grace, the Lord is with thee. Blessed art thou among women, and blessed is the fruit of thy womb, Jesus.
1: Holy Mary, Mother of God, pray for us sinners, now and at the hour of our death. Amen.
0: Hail Mary, full of grace, the Lord is with thee. Blessed art thou among women, and blessed is the fruit of thy womb, Jesus.
1: Holy Mary, Mother of God, pray for us sinners, now and at the hour of our death. Amen.
0: Hail Mary, full of grace, the Lord is with thee. Blessed art thou among women, and blessed is the fruit of thy womb, Jesus.
1: Holy Mary, Mother of God, pray for us sinners, now and at the hour of our death. Amen.

securities. We will fix the full price of their value legally without any possibility of its fluctuation. A rise leads to a fall, and this was precisely what we did to the Goy stocks and bonds at the beginning. We will replace the stock exchanges by great government credit institutions, whose functions will be to tax commercial values according to governmental plans. These institutions will be in a position to throw daily on the market 500 million shares of industrial stocks or to buy up a like amount. Thus, all industrial enterprises will become dependent upon us. You can well imagine what power that will give us. Protocol number 22. In all that I have hitherto reported to you, I have carefully tried to show you a true picture of the mystery of present events, as also of those of the past, which all flow into the stream of great events, the results of which will be seen in the near future. I have exposed our secret plans which govern our relations with the Goys, as well as our financial policy. There remains but little to add. We hold in our hands the greatest modern power, gold. In the course of 2 days, we can get it from our treasures in any desired quantity. Is there any more need for us to prove that our rule is decreed by God? Do we not prove by such wealth that all the evil which we were forced to do during so many centuries has served in the end to true happiness, to the restoration of order? Although by means of violence, order will nevertheless be established. We will be able to prove that we are benefactors who have brought true welfare and individual freedom to the tortured world, ensuring at the same time the possibility of enjoying peace, quiet, and dignity of relationship, upon the sole condition, of course, that obedience to the laws established by us is practiced. We will also make it clear that freedom does not mean license and in doing whatever people please, no more than dignity and power imply the right to propound destructive doctrines like freedom of conscience, equality, and similar things. Individual freedom by no means imports the right of disturbing oneself and others, disgracing oneself by making ridiculous speeches in disorderly gatherings, and implies that true liberty means individual inviolability through an honest and strict obedience to social law, that moreover human dignity implies the conception of one's right as well as the idea of legal inhibitions, which prohibit fantastic dreams about the ego. Our power will be glorious because it will be mighty. It will rule and guide and not helplessly crawl after leaders and orators, shouting insane words which they call great principles and in which in reality are simply utopian. Our power will lead to order, which in turn brings happiness to the people. The prestige of this power

If you need a priest to talk to, we can put you in touch. Or if you just want to quietly listen, that's great too. We are here, 24 hours a day, 7 days a week. 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
1: An act of faith. Oh my God, I firmly believe that thou art one God in three divine persons, Father, Son, and Holy Ghost. I believe that thy divine Son became man and died for our sins, and that he will come to judge the living and the dead. I believe these and all the truths which the Holy Catholic Church teaches, because thou hast revealed them, who canst neither deceive nor be deceived.
2: Solomon's Canticle of Canticles. Chapter 1. The spouse aspires to a union with Christ, their mutual love for one another. Let him kiss me with a kiss of his mouth, for thy breasts are better than wine, smelling sweet of the best ointments. Thy name is as oil poured out. Therefore young maidens have loved thee. Draw me, we will run after thee to the odor of thy ointments. The king hath brought me into his storerooms. We will be glad and rejoice in thee, remembering thy breasts more than wine. Righteous love thee. I am black but beautiful, O ye daughters of Jerusalem, as the tents of cedar, as the curtains of Solomon. Do not consider me that I am brown, because the sun hath altered my color. The sons of my mother have fought against me. They have made me the keeper in the vineyards. My vineyard I have not kept. Show me, O thou whom my soul lovest, where thou feedest, where thou liest in the midday, lest I begin to wander after the flocks of thy companions. If thou know not thyself, O fairest among women, go forth and follow after the steps of the flocks, and feed thy kids beside the tents of the shepherds. To my company of horsemen in Pharaoh's chariots have I likened thee, O my love. Thy cheeks are beautiful as the turtle doves, thy neck as jewels. We will make thee chains of gold inlaid with silver. While the king was at his repose, my spikenard sent forth the odor thereof. A bundle of myrrh is my beloved to me. He shall abide between

0: Are you tired of all the lies and trash out there? 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
1: Prayer to your guardian angel. Angel of God, my guardian dear, to whom God's love commits me here, ever this day, be at my side, to light, to guard, to rule, and guide. Amen.
2: Chapter 2. What is man? Why did God make you? God made me to know him, to love him, and to serve him in this world.

sent me. And the glory which thou gavest me, I have given them, that they may be one, even as we are one. I in them, and thou in me, that they may be made perfect in one, and that the world may know that thou hast sent me, and hast loved them as thou hast loved me. Father, I will that they also, whom thou hast given me, be with me where I am, that they may behold my glory which thou hast given me. For thou lovedst me before the foundation of the world. O righteous Father, the world hath not known thee, but I have known thee, and these have known that thou hast sent me. And I have declared unto them thy name, and will declare it, that the love wherewith thou hast loved me may be in them, and I in them. Chapter 18. When Jesus had spoken these words, he went forth with his disciples over the brook Cedron, where was a garden, into the which he entered, and his disciples. And Judas also, which betrayed him, knew the place, for Jesus ofttimes resorted thither with his disciples. Judas then, having received a band of men and officers from the chief priests and Pharisees, cometh thither with lanterns and torches and weapons. Jesus therefore, knowing all things that should come upon him, went forth and said unto them, Whom seek ye? They answered him, Jesus of Nazareth. Jesus saith unto them, I am he. And Judas also, which betrayed him, stood with them. As soon then as he had said unto them, I am he, they went backward and fell to the ground. Then asked he them again, Whom seek ye? And they said, Jesus of Nazareth. Jesus answered, I have told you that I am he. If therefore ye seek me, let these go their way. That the saying might be fulfilled which he spake, Of them which thou gavest me have I lost none. Then Simon Peter, having a sword, drew it, and smote the high priest's servant, and cut off his right ear. The servant's name was Malchus. Then said Jesus unto Peter, Put up thy sword into the sheath. The cup which my Father hath given me, shall I not drink it? Then the band and the captain and the officers of the Jews took Jesus and bound him, and led him away to Annas first, for he was father-in-law to Caiaphas, which was the high priest that same year. Now Caiaphas was he which gave counsel to the Jews that it was expedient that one man should die for the people. And Simon Peter followed Jesus, and so did another disciple. That disciple was known unto the high priest, and went in with Jesus into the palace of the high priest. But Peter stood at the door without. Then went out that other disciple, which was known unto the high priest, and spake unto her that kept the door, and brought in Peter. Then saith the damsel that kept the door unto Peter, Art not thou also one of this man's disciples? He saith, I am not. And the servants and officers stood there, who had made a fire of coals,

0: my tongue, because if I don't, you know, not only could I lose dinner tonight, but the capacity to provide that dinner and, you know.
1: Well, yeah, imagine a world where you live like on the Google campus or something. You live in one of these employer cities. These employers build a city like Amazon or Google or someone. And if you get fired, they're going to escort you not just out of the building. Then they'll go home and make you pack real quick and escort you out of your house. And your little scan card, that your little chip card you use to scan for meals every night in the canteen where you took your family to eat breakfast, lunch, dinner, and snack. Can't do that anymore because now you've been fired. So, I mean, that's why you want to own your own stuff. So you have to have a bit more wiggle room. You have a little more control, you know. And if you don't have land, if you don't have even a backyard and the permission to do so, how do you even grow some herbs or some small vegetables? Yeah, we need to be able to grow something of our own, have some measure of self-sufficiency, or to be allowed by law to have solar panels or to have a laundry line. A laundry line is way cheaper than running a dryer. The clothes last longer, and the sun and wind are free. So we've been using that for 20 years. we only use the dryer when it's rainy for a while. And so
0: they'll work hard to monetize sunshine and everything
1: air
0: else.
1: And
0: they've already tried to claim, I think with some degree of success, rainwater.
1: Yes, right. They're cracking out on water.
0: Collected their rainwater, got in trouble with the city or like in Seattle or something. This is crazy.
1: And, you know, speaking of water, that's one of the things going on in the Middle East. I think Israel already blew up, I think, one of Iran's desalinization plants. Now, Iran only needs to desalinate water for about 5% of their population.
0: Right.
1: So they're only dependent on desalinated water for 5% of their water needs. Whereas Israel, it's like 65%. I think they have about 5 or 6 desalinization plants. So if Israel is going to draw first blood on the desalinization plants, what happens if Iran fights back and blows up all of theirs?
0: I think,
1: or some of these other countries, you're going to have a humanitarian crisis like we've never seen. We're talking billions of people dying of thirst. And, you know, you only need 2 or 3 days in temperate climates. These aren't temperate climates. Right. These are deserts. They only last one day.
0: Do we really think that any Talmudist is going to lose 1 second of sleep over, everybody at United Arab Emirates is, dying of thirst right now.
1: Yeah, but they're taking up space
0: in Israel.
1: The way Israel's probably looking at it is these countries are taking up valuable real estate in greater Israel. They want to expand their state into what's called greater Israel. You look it up, it's a fact that they want.
0: This is like on day one, I saw reports of Iran striking like a couple things, including a civilian airport in one of these other countries. And I'm like, that sure smells a lot like Mossad. And this is not from reading a long article.

See, anytime anyone is fighting heresy, it is Our Lady's prayers and her merits and him and Our Lady giving the grace for the strength and the courage to fight this. Of course, as Our Lady is mediatrix of all graces. And then finally, Suarez gives a third reason, which is really interesting. He says, the work of conquering all heresy is attributed to Our Lady because being perfect in her faith herself, being perfect in the faith herself, she had contributed to the instruction of the apostles and the evangelists. She was their catechist. Okay, she was part of, not she wasn't completely, but she did help in their instruction. And we have, in the supernatural realm, we see this where? We see it at the wedding feast of Cana. The wedding feast of Cana, they ran out of wine. Our Lady goes to our Lord and says, they have no wine. He responds, woman, my time is not yet come. She just walks away from him and says to the stewards, do whatever he tells you. And our Lord worked his first miracle at the wedding of Cana in the presence of the apostles at the request of Our Lady. So it was Our Lady that launched, if you will, that miracle. And what does the scripture say? And it was at Cana that the disciples first believed. So it was Our Lady prompting our Lord to do the miracle. The miracle was done. And when the apostles saw the miracle, they said, wow, he must be who he says he is. And their eyes were opened. So it was the action of Our Lady that was responsible for the apostles first believing. The point is further amplified by a Dominican theologian whom I had never heard of before, named Vincent Contenzit. He lives around the 16th century. He agrees with Suarez, of course, and he gives a little more. He says that he attributes the victory of Our Lady over all heresies, to the perfection of her faith. What he means is that Our Lady's faith was always perfect. He says, because Mary's faith was perfect, firm, and unshakable, even at the time of the Passion, remember that, we rightly assert her victorious over all heresies. So Father Contenzit is reminding us something that we should meditate on, that even during our Lord's Passion and death, Our Lady's faith never faltered. This explanation is in perfect harmony, of course, with the Dominican theologian Juan de Torquemada and other theologians. See, the scholars point out, the Catholic scholars all point out, that at the time of our Lord's Passion, all the other members, every one of them, of the Society of Our Lord's Disciples, every one of them wavered in their faith. See, at the time of our Lord's Passion, the faith was really not to be found with the apostles. Their faith had wavered. They ran away in confusion. At the time of the Passion, the faith was not even to be found with Peter, our first pope. Not only did Peter run away

0: Hey folks, this is Mike, your Christus Radio host. We are so glad to have you with us. Christus Radio is only a few weeks old. For years, there has been a gap in the market for genuinely non-sentimental Catholic content. Catholic content which didn't hold back from all truths and not just selectively editing to cater for politically correct sensibilities of the modern age. Because Catholic truth remains Catholic truth, both in and out of season, our prayer is that Christus Radio will fill that gap. It will be your oasis in an age of lies and trash. In an age where it becomes impossible to get straight answers from so-called Christian leaders, you will get it all, uncensored, treating you like a grown adult with a critical mind. In addition to that, we have regular prayers, rosaries, Stations of the Cross, and other well-known prayers every single day, because to cease praying is to cease breathing spiritually. Sharpen your mind, enliven your enthusiasm for the faith. Most of all, remember that Christus Radio is your station, your community. 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If you need a priest to talk to, we can put you in touch. Or if you just want to quietly listen, that's great too. We are here, 24 hours a day, 7 days a week. 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May God bless you abundantly as you go about your day.
1: Prayer to Saint Michael the Archangel. Saint

that the scripture should be fulfilled, a bone of him shall not be broken. And again another scripture saith, they shall look on him whom they pierced. And after this, Joseph of Arimathea, being a disciple of Jesus, but secretly for fear of the Jews, besought Pilate that he might take away the body of Jesus. And Pilate gave him leave. He came therefore and took the body of Jesus. And there came also Nicodemus, which at the first came to Jesus by night, and brought a mixture of myrrh and aloes, about 100 pound weight. Then took they the body of Jesus, and wound it in linen clothes with the spices, as the manner of the Jews is to bury. Now in the place where he was crucified, there was a garden, and in the garden a new sepulchre, wherein was never man yet laid. There laid they Jesus, therefore, because of the Jews' preparation day, for the sepulchre was nigh at hand. Chapter 20. The first day of the week cometh Mary Magdalene early, when it was yet dark, unto the sepulchre, and seeth the stone taken away from the sepulchre. Then she runneth and cometh to Simon Peter, and to the other disciple whom Jesus loved, and saith unto them, they have taken away the Lord out of the sepulchre, and we know not where they have laid him. Peter therefore went forth, and that other disciple, and came to the sepulchre. So they ran both together, and the other disciple did outrun Peter, and came first to the sepulchre. And he stooping down and looking in, saw the linen clothes lying, yet went he not in. Then cometh Simon Peter following him, and went into the sepulchre, and seeth the linen clothes lie, and the napkin that was about his head, not lying with the linen clothes, but wrapped together in a place by itself. Then went in also that other disciple, which came first to the sepulchre, and he saw and believed. For as yet they knew not the scripture, that he must rise again from the dead. Then the disciples went away again unto their own home. But Mary stood without at the sepulchre weeping, and as she wept, she stooped down and looked into the sepulchre, and seeth two angels in white, sitting the one at the head and the other at the feet where the body of Jesus had lain. And they say unto her, Woman, why weepest thou? She saith unto them, Because they have taken away my Lord, and I know not where they have laid him. And when she had thus said, she turned herself back, and saw Jesus standing, and knew not that it was Jesus. Jesus saith unto her, Woman, why weepest thou? Whom seekest thou? She, supposing him to be the gardener, saith unto him, Sir, if thou have borne him hence, tell me where thou hast laid him, and I will take him away. Jesus saith unto her, Mary. She turned herself, and saith unto him, Rabboni, which is to say, Master. Jesus saith unto her, Touch me not, for I am not yet ascended to my Father. But go to my brethren, and say unto them, I ascend unto my Father and your Father, and to my God and your God. Mary Magdalene came and told the disciples,

all my heart and all my strength, I humbly desire and ask grace, pardon, and mercy with entire absolution from my sin, in virtue of the death and the passion of that same Lord and Redeemer, on whom I lean as the only ground of my hope. I renew the sacred promise of faithfulness to God, made in my name at my baptism, renouncing the devil, the world, and the flesh, abhorring their accursed suggestions, vanities, and lusts, now and for all eternity. And turning to a loving and pitiful God, I desire, intend, and deliberately resolve to serve and love Him now and eternally, devoting my mind and all its faculties, my soul and all its powers, my heart and all its affections, my body and all its senses to His will. I resolve never to misuse any part of my being by opposing His divine will and sovereign majesty, to which I wholly immolate myself in intention, vowing ever to be His loyal, obedient, and faithful servant without any change or recall. But if, unhappily, through the promptings of the enemy or human infirmity, I should in any wise fall in this my resolution and dedication, I do most earnestly resolve by the grace of the Holy Spirit to rise up again so soon as I shall perceive my fall, and turn anew without any delay to seek His divine mercy. This is my firm will and intention, my inviolable, irrevocable resolution, which I make and confirm without any reserve in the holy presence of God, in the sight of the Church triumphant and before the Church militant, which is my mother, who accepts this my declaration in person of Him who, as her representative, hears me make it. Be pleased, O eternal, all-powerful and all-loving God, Father, Son, and Holy Spirit, to confirm me in this my resolution, and accept my hearty and willing offering, and inasmuch as Thou hast been pleased to inspire me with the will to make it, give me also the needful strength and grace to keep it. O God, Thou art my God, the God of my heart, my soul, and spirit, and as such I acknowledge and adore Thee, now and for all eternity. Glory be to Jesus. Amen. End of Part 1, Chapter 20. Recorded by Nathan Cameron. Part 1, Chapter 20 of Introduction to the Devout Life. This is a LibriVox recording. All LibriVox recordings are in the public domain. For more information or to volunteer, please visit LibriVox.org. Recorded by Nathan Cameron. Introduction to the Devout Life by St. Francis de Sales. Part 1, Chapter 20. A hearty protest made with the object of confirming the soul's resolution to serve God. As a conclusion,

sanctity which is offended. The slightest transgression assumes enormous proportions and demands enormous atonement. This explains the terrible severity of the pains of the other life, and it should penetrate us with a holy fear. So this is how God views sanctity.

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1: Act of Consecration to the Sacred Heart by St. Margaret Mary Alacoque. O Sacred Heart of Jesus, to Thee I consecrate and offer up my person and my life, my actions, trials, and sufferings, that my entire being may henceforth only be employed in loving, honoring, and glorifying Thee. This is my irrevocable will to belong entirely to Thee and to do all for Thy love, renouncing with my whole heart all that can displease Thee. I take Thee, O Sacred Heart, for the sole object of my love, the protection of my life, the pledge of my salvation.

angel, but God himself, who bridged the gap between man and God, make up by an infinite sacrifice the infinite sin of man, and join man to himself and through himself to God in the Trinity. In the Trinitarian life, it's our life.

psychology, from Weisse down to Oscar Holtzmann, can make anything of it. Footnote. The most logical attitude in regard to it is Bossuet's, who proposes to treat the mission and everything connected with it as a confused and unintelligible tradition. End footnote. They either strike it out or transfer it to the last gloomy epoch of the life of Jesus, regard it as an unintelligible anticipation, or put it down to the account of primitive theology, which serves as a scrap heap for everything for which they cannot find a place in the historical life of Jesus. In the texts, it is quite evident that Jesus is not speaking of sufferings after his death, but of sufferings which will befall them as soon as they have gone forth from him. The death of Jesus is not here presupposed, but only the parousia of the Son of Man, and it is implied that these will occur just after these sufferings and bring them to a close. If the theology of the primitive church had remolded the tradition, as is always being asserted, it would have made Jesus give his followers directions for their conduct after his death. That we do not find anything of this kind is the best proof that there can be no question of a remolding of the life of Jesus by primitive theology. How easy it would have been for the early church to scatter here and there through the discourses of Jesus directions which were only to be applied after his death. But the simple fact is that it did not do so. The sufferings of which the prospect is held out at the sending forth are doubly, trebly, nay, four times over, unhistorical. In the first place, and this is the only point which modern historical theology has noticed, because there is not a shadow of a suggestion in the outward circumstances of anything which could form a natural occasion for the predictions of, and exhortations relating to, sufferings. In the second place, and this has been overlooked by modern theology because it has already declared them to be unhistorical in its own characteristic fashion, viz., by striking them out, because they were not fulfilled. In the third place, and this has not entered into the mind of modern theology at all, because these sayings were spoken in the closest connection with the promise of the parousia, and are placed in the closest connection with that event. In the fourth place, because the description of that which is to befall the disciples is quite without any basis in experience. A time of general dissension will begin, in which brothers will rise up against brothers, and fathers against sons, and children against their parents, to cause them to be put to death. Matthew chapter 10, verse 21. And the disciples shall be hated of all men for his name's sake. Let them strive to hold out to the end, that is, to the coming of the Son of Man, in order that they may be saved. From Matthew chapter 10, verse 22. But why should they suddenly